returned to Australia and began writing from an Australian voice, or creating it really. She often wrote from observation, so the particularly Southern Hemisphere landscape, light and daily life. And that's particularly redolent in this piece, which really calls to mind Australia for me, Magpies at Sunrise.

played by and composed by our focus of the day, Miriam Hyde. That was Magpies at Sunrise. It's probably not as easy to capture the somewhat harsh call of the magpie as it is with something iconic like the cuckoo, but gosh, I love the sound of the magpies in Australia. It is 18 minutes past 12. Our next work is by Haydn. His symphony number 85, La Reine, we're just going to hear the first movement. It was designed for a big, lively audience, and it's played here by the Tonkünstler Orchestra.

Guitarist Sharon Isbin with Andrew York's En Dessie. From reading a description of the area, I guess I was expecting something a little more still. There was quite a lot of bubble in that piece, and I wonder if that's because En Dessie is in the Champagne region of France. Maybe. 29 minutes to one, and something quite theatrical. This is Mendelssohn's concert piece, and we have the brother and sister team of Sabina Meyer on the clarinet and Wolfgang Meyer playing the basset horn with the Academy of St. Martin in the Fields in this performance.

Beautiful work from the siblings there, the clarinet and the basset horn, played by real-life siblings Sabina Meyer and Wolfgang Meyer. Sabina Meyer retired last year at 66, stepping away from 40 years at the top of a very busy solo touring career. And now she's loving a quieter life with her husband, a dog, and a large garden. Good for her. 21 minutes to one now, and our next work is by Dvorak. Here is the third movement of his piano quintet. Let's add another player, that being Menahem Pressler with the Emerson Quartet.

Menahem Pressler joining the Emerson Quartet in the third movement of Piano Quintet by Antonin Dvořák. Camille Saint-Saëns is our next writer. Now, he was a true prodigy. He was performing a lot of music from memory at age 10. And by the time he wrote his first piano concerto at 23, he had already graduated from the Paris Conservatoire, made a real name for himself, and was famously described by Liszt as the greatest organist in the world. He was the organist at La Madeleine, one of the most prestigious churches in Paris at the time. So while he was only 23 when he wrote this, he was certainly a lot older in terms of his musical development. He premiered it himself. We have the Piano Concerto No. 1, played by Jean-Philippe Collard with the Royal Philharmonic. André Previn is conducting.

The third movement of Saint-Saëns Piano Concerto No. 1, Jean-Philippe Collard played with the Royal Philharmonic and André Previn was conducting. Our next composer was a pioneer in bringing the didgeridoo into the classical concert hall, known for blending Indigenous Australian musical traditions with Western classical forms. The composer and performer here is William Barton, and we hear his Gift, Our Breath of Life.

gift, Our Breath of Life. That was by and played by William Barton, also giving the voice there as well as didgeridoo. And he was accompanied by the Omega Ensemble. I found that very effective. William Barton was born in Mount Isa in Queensland and first learned the didgeridoo from his uncle, who was an elder, when he was very, very young. The time is 4 minutes to one. Our next work, something with real lift and movement. This is Cachua Serranita. It's an anonymous work played by the Norwegian Wind Ensemble.

0: That's Cachua Serranita, an anonymous work played by the Norwegian Wind Ensemble.
1: Tonight, we're joining a special celebration in the sumptuous Golden Hall of Vienna's historic Musikverein. The Vienna Symphony Orchestra marks 125 years with music that's meant a lot to them over their rich history. The Vienna Symphony Orchestra celebrates 125 years tonight from 7 on RNZ Concert.
0: The time is 1 minute past one. We've got three big, beautiful, generous works this hour. Strauss at his most expansive, then Beethoven's Appassionata, and later we finish with a Made in New Zealand work from Anthony Ritchie. First of all, we have Strauss stretching the idea of a waltz into something almost symphonic. This is his Emperor Waltz, played by the Auckland Philharmonia.

Auckland Philharmonia playing live under Giordano Bellincampi. That was the Emperor Waltz by Johann Strauss II. Now to our major work of this hour. This is Beethoven's Piano Sonata No. 23. It is the Appassionata, and some people say that this never quite settles. Even the quiet moments feel tense. It certainly does live up to that nickname, even though it wasn't Beethoven's. Our performer today is Paavali Jumppinen.

Pianist Pahali Jonkanen playing the Appassionata, Beethoven's Piano Sonata, number 23 in F minor. The applause going on. Certainly was a very popular performance, that one. Our next work turns to a New Zealander for composition, Anthony Ritchie. He wrote a work called Rebirth. It's a horn trio. It was influenced by the Brahms horn trio tradition, but it's exploring themes of renewal after illness and crisis. The first movement is called Unfolding, so a simple horn melody grows into more complex life material. Then we have Abyss, dark, suspended, confronting mortality. And finally, Child, joy, energy, and rebirth. And that one draws on Handel and For Unto Us a Child is Born. The performers of Ritchie's horn trio are Donald Armstrong, Alex Hambleton, and Jian Liu.

0: That was Horn Trio Rebirth by Anthony Ritchie. Donald Armstrong, Alex Hambleton and John Liu gave us that version. The time is, now 2 minutes to two.
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0: This hour, we have Elgar's deeply personal cello concerto from a young New Zealand soloist, a huge choral moment from Walton, Mozart in stormy mode with full symphony, and Schumann to finish. First, that Elgar cello concerto in E minor. We're going to have the first two movements. One of the most inward and human pieces in the repertoire. There's nowhere for the cello to hide in this. It was written after World War I. Elgar's world had changed completely. And we hear an emerging artist, Elise Tian, on the cello. She's playing with the New Zealand Symphony Orchestra under Hamish McKeach.

That was Cello Concerto in E Minor by Elgar. First and second movements with the New Zealand Symphony Orchestra conducted by Hamish McKeach, and featured there in a remarkable performance was Elise Chan, a Christchurch-based cellist who was selected for the New Zealand Symphony Orchestra Emerging Artists Programme in 2024, having won the New Zealand Chamber Music Contest national final in that year. Our next work is William Walton's The Feast. Benson Wilson is singing with the Orpheus Choir of Wellington. The Wellington Brass Band, Hutt City Brass and Orchestra Wellington are under Mark today. Big forces, big drama in this. It's the biblical story of the fall of King Belshazzar.

The section of The Feast from Belshazzar's Feast by William Walson. We had the narrator-like function fulfilled by Benson Wilson with Orpheus Choir Wellington, Wellington Brass Band, Hutt City Brass and Orchestra Wellington conducted by Mark Today. And now some Mozart, but not necessarily light and elegant Mozart. This is the darker side. It was used famously in Amadeus, which cemented its reputation as angry Mozart. This is Mozart's Symphony No. 25 in G minor. It's played here by the New Zealand Symphony Orchestra under Masaaki Suzuki.

when he wrote Symphony No. 25 in G minor, one of only two symphonies he wrote in G minor, which was definitely a key of intensity for him. That performance was from the New Zealand Symphony Orchestra, and Masaaki Suzuki was conducting. It's brought the time to 8 minutes to three. I'm just about to start my last offering for the day. Thank you so much for your company today and the last 2 days. I will be back on Saturday night with an exciting broadcast. I'll be helping out the broadcast team from the Wellington Michael Fowler Centre with the SongQuest semi-final. Right now, however, my last piece of music to offer is Six Studies in Canonic Form by Robert Schumann. 1845 was a year when Schumann was intensively studying the work of Bach, particularly his counterpoint, and so these studies were him experimenting in that form. We hear numbers 3 and 4. The first is Not Fast, the second With Deep Feeling. Our performers here, NZ Trio. Bye from me, Kate Lynham. Mā te wā.

0: NZ Trio with Six Studies in Canonic Form by Robert Schumann, ending today's edition of Days, hosted by Kate Lynham, and ushering in today's edition of Toro Ki Te Whitu, 3 to 7 with me, Brian Crump. Lovely to have your company. Coming up in the show from 4, my guest today, Alicia Fa'isa'o'alo, who is a member or a former member of the New Zealand Secondary Students Choir, which is celebrating its 40th birthday this year. And the interview is not so much about what's happened with the choir, but also the contribution that the choir makes through those who leave the choir and go on to do great things post the choir. And Alicia Fa'isa'o'alo has done that. She's been a music teacher in Rotorua, teaching students at Rotorua Boys High. She is director of Opera in the Pā, which is a fantastic production, which I think happens every year or every other year in Rotorua. And she's going to be part of the crew in that city which celebrate and bring together choirs from all around the country for the Labour Weekend Festival. Choirs will actually sing Aotearoa. And she's my guest in about an hour from now. But first, we've got some music. Actually, we've got some music after this message from one of our colleagues.
1: Kia ora, I'm David Morris. 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

Kicking off today's edition of Toruki te Whitu 3-7, the Alamashia, the prelude opus 23, number 5 in G minor by Sergei Rachmaninoff, played by John Ogden. I have in my hands this week's prize because it's a Wednesday and our musical geographical challenge is not too far away. The prize is an album of violin concertos by J.S. Bach, performed by Thomas Zehetmeyer with the Amsterdam Bach soloists. The mystery piece is coming your way after this.

Music from an animated Japanese adventure fantasy called Porco Rosso. That was film music by Joe Hisaishi, Japanese composer. The studio orchestra, the one that recorded the soundtrack, was the orchestra playing it then. And it brings me at 3:07 to our musical geographical challenge. The prize is 4 violin concertos by J.S. Bach, 2 that he wrote for the instrument and 2 reconstructed for harpsichord concertos. So we've got the concerto in E and the one in A minor, and a violin concerto in G minor and one in D minor, the latter two being the harpsichord concertos originally. The soloist is Thomas Zehetmeyer with the Amsterdam Bach soloists. If you want to be in the draw to win this, what you have to do is tell me where this next piece of music is from. If you think you know, text your answer to 8824. If you are texting, please remember to include your name as well. Otherwise, your text will be in vain. Or you could email 3to7@rnz.co.nz. 3to7 all written out as letters at rnz.co.nz. Usual story, I can't really tell you anything about the piece because that might be giving you too much of a clue. But I can tell you it's 3 minutes and 6 seconds long. That's how much time you have to work out where it's from, starting from now.

Striking, wasn't it? Rich and strange, at least to my ears. But where is it from? 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Get it right and you're in the draw to win this week's Musical Geographical Challenge prize. Violin Concertos by J.S. Bach, performed by Thomas Zehetmeyer with the Amsterdam Bach Soloists. And speaking of violin concertos, here's one right now while you think about it. This is the deadline, the end of this piece. It's by Yeno Hubei, the fourth movement of this violin concerto, number 4 in A minor. It's played by Haggai Shaham with the BBC Scottish Symphony Orchestra.

The Violin Concerto No. 4, the fourth movement by the Hungarian Yunu Hubai, played by Hagai Shaham with the BBC Scottish Symphony Orchestra. That's not where this week's Musical Geographical Challenge was from, but lots of you have had a go. Nice to see some more families taking part in our competition, Grandma Linda and Granddaughter Elliot. Thanks for joining us. Can't tell you whether you're right or wrong yet, but I can tell you a few people have got it right, and we'll find out who's won and what the answer is to our Musical Geographical Challenge after this movement from a piano trio by Emily Meyer is performed by Clavier Trio Hanover.

third movement of the Piano Trio in E-flat by Emily Meyer, played by the Clavier Trio Hanover. Which brings me back to the question. The question was, where did this piece of music

Beautiful, isn't it? Chosen, as always, by Robin Jackery, producer of 3 to 7. And it was interesting, there were two threads in terms of the answers you sent through. Quite a few of you said, well, this sounds like something from an East Asian nation or a Southeast Asian nation. But there was also a thread of answers which you came up with answers for countries in Celtic parts of Western Europe, Ireland, England. The Isle of Man, I think, was one suggestion from somebody. Fraser had a bet each way. Good on you, Fraser. Sounds like it's from China, Fraser wrote, with a bit of Scotland mixed in. But in both counts, you weren't quite right, Fraser. The answer to the question this week is where this piece of music came from. Well, it's called Suyeongeum, or Music of Water Dragon. It's a traditional Korean piece, and it's performed by the Seonbomju Bamboo Flute Ensemble. And quite a few of you did work out it was from Korea, but only one answer can come through from the hat receptacle, and that name belonged to Rachel. Congratulations, Rachel. A copy of the J.S. Bach Violin Concertos, the ones in E and A minor, and two reconstructed from Haps were called concertos, performed by Thomas Zehetmeyer, and the Amsterdam Bach soloist is coming your way. But more importantly, thanks to all of you who had a crack. I hope you had a bit of fun, and we'll do it all again next week at about this time on RNZ Concert.

the Sobemju Bamboo Flute Ensemble and their version of a traditional Korean tune, Suyongeum, Music of Water Dragon. Musical geographical challenge for this week on RNZ Concert. Eleanor Katz-Chernin, Soviet-born but Australia-based composer, is the writer of the next piece of music I have for you. And then after that, it's our first feature work, which today is the Montgomery Variations by Margaret Alison Bonds, played by the Philadelphia Orchestra. This, however, is the Dance of the Paper Umbrellas, and it's performed by the Tasmanian Symphony Orchestra, conducted by Benjamin Northey.

Dance of the Paper Umbrellas by Eleanor Katz-Tiernan, played by the Tasmanian Symphony Orchestra. 29 minutes to 4 on RNZ Concert, Toru Ki Te Whitu. My guest today is not too far away, Alicia Whai So'o'ialo, who was a member of the New Zealand Secondary Students Choir back in the day. Now she is a leading music teacher in the Bay of Plenty, teaches at Rotorua Boys High. She does more than just teach, however, although teaching is enough of a contribution. Music teachers, where would we be without them? She's also director of opera in the Pa, and she's going to be part of the action at Sing Aotearoa, celebration of choral music, which Rotorua is hosting this coming Labour weekend. She's my guest after this, which is my feature work. Actually, both feature works today, the one after six and the one I'm going to play you right now, are great works from America. One you will know, I think, Appalachian Spring by Aaron Copeman. The other, this one, is maybe one you'd like to get to know better. It's the Montgomery Variations by Margaret Alison Bonds. African-American composer, lived in the 20th century. Montgomery might be ringing a bell with you. You might remember, if you know your history, that that's the city in the southern USA where Rosa Parks said, "I'm not going to go to the back of the bus anymore." And that sparked a whole wave of protest across the United States, but especially in the southern states. And it's the galvanizing moment for this work. It's in seven movements. First Decision, which catches the determination and resolve of that bus boycott, because black people said, "We're not going to ride the bus if we have to go to the back." Second movement, Prayer. Then the third movement, The March. Then Dawn. Then Woodland Silhouette. Then Lament, which is a lament for the bombing of a Baptist church in Birmingham, Alabama, that killed four young black girls. And the final movement, Benediction. Here is the Montgomery Variations. The Philadelphia Orchestra is conducted by Yannick Nezet-Sagan. The music, our first feature work, is by Margaret Alison Bonds.

0: True Colours. That was the 2024 New Zealand Secondary Students Choir, conducted by Susan Densham. The soloist there was Paige Milburn. So I'm pretty confident my guest today, Alicia Fa'asoo Ialo, wasn't part of that performance. But she's my guest because she was a member of the Secondary Students Choir back in the day. It's celebrating its 40th anniversary this year. There'll be a concert at Auckland's Holy Trinity Cathedral on the 4th of July. So what's that, 3-4 days from now? With alumni joining from around the country. I don't know if Alicia's going to go, but the music academic, Dr. Inga Lese-Ete, will MC the evening. And Alicia has carried on her work as a choral conductor and arranger and choral leader since she left the choir. These days she's based in Rotorua. She's the music teacher at Rotorua Boys High School, or one of them. She's a choir director. She's artistic director of opera in the Pa. And she'll be running a workshop at Sing Aotearoa, which is a choral celebration and festival taking place in Rotorua over Labour Weekend, exploring the richness of Pacific traditions. And Alicia Fa'asoo Ialo joins me now from Rotorua. Kia ora, Alicia. Thanks for joining us.
1: Yeah, kia ora, Brian. It's great to be here. Thank you for having me. I was going to say, actually, I definitely wasn't in the 2024 choir that you just played, but my daughter was. So,
0: fantastic.
1: It was like full circle, but they were a wonderful choir, 2024.
0: What part was choir. She? What was her voice?
1: Yeah. She's an alto too. She was an alto too in there. So, yeah, definitely keeping the flame alive in the family there. So
0: and what's your voice, Alicia?
1: I'm the same in choirs, definitely in the alto section, alto one, alto two as well.
0: Did singing for you begin in the home, Alicia?
1: Yes, yeah, it definitely did. Definitely with my family, but also at church as well. So, you know, I grew up in Palmerston North End. I attended the Christian Church of Samoa, was basically born into it. And so singing hymns, traditional Samoan songs, that was the norm growing up as far back as I can remember.
0: When did you join the Secondary Students Choir?
1: I joined in 2001, so I was about 15 years old, and I was very lucky to be in two cycles led by Elise Bradley. So that was 2001 to 2002, and then again 2003 and 2004. So, yeah, a long time ago.
0: Did your music teachers in Palmerston North tap you on the shoulder and say, Alicia, you should go for this?
1: Yes, definitely. I was part of the choir there, and our choral director, Mrs. Donaldson, she encouraged all of us to go for it. And so I remember being quite nervous about it. I prepared a Samoan Christmas song, I think it was. And yeah, we all took turns going in and auditioning. Yeah.
0: How important was the choir in your development as a musician?
1: Oh, hugely important, especially at that age. I think just being chosen to be a national representative was a massive milestone. It dragged me out of being kind of out of my comfort zone and exposed me to a lot of complex professional level repertoire, forced me to develop a highly critical ear for, you know, intonation, vocal blend, harmonizing more than what I already knew. And, you know, beyond the technical side, it taught me professional discipline, having to learn an entire repertoire independently before intensive courses, you know, 3 or 4 times a year. That taught me, you know, self-resilience, self-reliance, and yeah. So overall kind of just shifted my perspective from having music as a hobby and a spiritual cultural connection to also understanding it as a disciplined and collaborative art form.
0: Yeah. I'm glad you said spiritual because it's more than a hobby if you're singing at church, I would have thought. Oh. You know, it's a profound expression of your faith, yeah, and your sense of who you are and your culture, isn't it?
1: Absolutely, absolutely. And having that, you know, being brought into it, you know, with family and church, it's the foundation of who we are, you know, me as a person, but also as a Samoan. And I'm sure I speak on behalf of many Pasifika as well.

0: Well, yeah, it's music is a strong spiritual connection for sure.
1: How did you learn music in church?
0: Oh, good question. Very all very, very, all by ear, really. We did have notes. We did have a hymn book with musical notes, but obviously, well, not obviously, most of us didn't learn notes at that age. So, call and response was a big thing. Learning from, mums, dads, aunties, uncles, nanas, grandparents, they would just sing the melodies and of the songs and over again. And over time, you just become to know them, and it becomes a part of you over years.
1: Is it expected that you will begin to harmonize? You don't always sing the same notes, do you?
0: No, yeah, and once again, it's just from being around melodies and harmonies all your entire childhood, you kind of just jump onto other parts, and you over the years you learn how to harmonize. Half the time you don't realize you're doing it, really, until it's someone says to you, "You can harmonize," and it's like, "Really? I can?"
1: Yeah.
0: It's just such a natural, authentic thing for us growing up doing that. Yeah. Through church and family.
1: So when you join something like the secondary students choir, which I imagine most of the music is going to be written down and you sing it from sight, and was that quite a challenge for you initially?
0: For me in particular, it wasn't as much of a challenge, being that I had a bit of piano in my background. So learning how to read music through piano lessons, that helped immensely. But there were a few, singers in choir who didn't have that skill. And yeah, I would imagine it being a challenge, but being that you had to get it done, you learn the ropes along the way for sure.
1: Did it broaden? I asked you how it broad you, how it, your experience of the choir developed you as a musician. But I'm wondering also how that classical world and marrying that with your Pacifica world and creating and finding something completely new and different and wonderful, was that encouraged when you were in the choir back in the early years of this century?
0: Oh, definitely. I think in particular, even before NZSSC, in primary school choirs, high school choirs, you learn. I was able to learn, Western music of classical from classical composers to modern repertoire, and learning that and being able to add that to what to my prior experience, my prior knowledge of traditional Pacifica music, was great. And now that I'm an adult, I have the freedom and the knowledge and experience to be able to marry the two together, writing or performing Pacifica songs, written in the Western way, with musical notes, music theory. It's really great having both worlds kind of come together.
1: When did you decide you wanted to be a professional musician?
0: Oh, that is a very good question. I think it was when I finished high school. I was encouraged, highly encouraged by Elise Bradley, to study music in at university. Before that, I had other pathways in mind, and
1: What were you thinking of
0: having
1: instead?
0: More graphics and design, actually. I was really enjoying that as a subject at high school, so I was going to go down that route. And then, having someone have faith in me and say, you couldn't really make this as a career, that kind of just kind of launched my curiosity and excitement to give it a go at university. And since then, I haven't looked back.
1: My guest today is Alicia Faiasoʻiaʻalo. She was a member of the New Zealand Secondary Students Choir back in the early days of this century. The choir is actually turning 40. They've got a celebratory concert in Auckland on the 4th of July. Are you able to go, Alicia?
0: Unfortunately not. I've got some work, sadly. I would have loved to go and support, but I hear a lot of my friends who are in the choir at the same time as me are going. And yeah, just wishing everyone all the best, and I'll be having a lot of FOMO as they say these days, not being there.
1: Is your daughter still in the choir?
0: No, she finished up last year. She was she finished being that she was finishing high school, but she continues to study singing, classical singing, also at Auckland University, and doing some studying some solo stuff. Yeah,
1: is she in the National Youth Choir?
0: She isn't, unfortunately. She decided to have a break from choirs for now, but still enjoys choral singing. She at the moment she's doing second year solo work, working under a few teachers, including Morag Atchison and James Harrison, and enjoying that journey so far. Yeah.
1: When you studied music after leaving school, was it with the aim of becoming a music teacher?
0: Yeah. Interestingly enough, no. I knew teaching would become a second career eventually, actually, but my aim was to kind of have a career as a performer. And then I decided to focus on family and bringing my daughter up, and naturally teaching became more of a forefront with that. And yeah, I've just loved it ever since.
1: How long have you been based in Rotorua?
0: This will be my 14th year in Rotorua.
1: And all that time teaching at Rotorua Boys?
0: No. I've been here for the last 10 years. And before that, I was teaching at Waiariki, which is now Toi Oho Mai, which was teaching music there, level 4 and 5 music papers.
1: Are you taking the school choir at Rotorua Boys?
0: Yes, I am. We have two choirs this year. We did have three last year, but decided to put one of them as a biannual thing. So we have our Raukura choir, which is an all-comers choir for our boys. And we have our academy choir, which is part of a music subject that we've just introduced this year, with more of our music students who wish to actually take music as a career and take it more seriously. They are in that class. So that's the second choir that I take this year with the school.
1: How did you go in the big sing this year?
0: Really well, yeah. The academy choir, we've gone into cadenza for the Upper North Island.
1: Oh, congratulations.
0: So, yeah, thank you. We're looking forward to it. The boys are really proud, yeah.
1: Are there more teenage boys wanting to sing now than when you were a teenager?
0: I believe, from my experience, I believe there is. I feel there is. Yeah, definitely. Yeah.
1: Why do you think that is? What's happening? What's winning them over to singing?
0: It's a good question. I feel singing these days is much more positive, you know. For example, the Big Sing Festival, that's a massive catalyst, I feel, for this, you know. The festival's completely defined what choral singing looks like and feels like for young men. You know, it's stripped the old stigmas away, and it's become more, you know, high energy, more collaborative. It's created a sense of brotherhood that boys enjoy. And, you know, these days it's not that uncommon to see, for example, you know, rugby players, first 15ers, also doing choir, all for the love of it, all for that feeling of inclusion and that brotherhood that choral singing creates. And, you know, for events like Big Sing to create this as well.
1: Yeah, well, when the first 15 does it, you know, it's cool.
0: Yeah, absolutely, and then the rest join.
1: I remember that I left when I was at Papatoetoe High School back in the 80s. It was a pretty nerdy thing to do, but I didn't care because I loved singing, and I just loved it. But I know that after I left, members of the first 15 joined up, and suddenly the choir was just super cool. And I think that's the Pacifica thing, though, isn't it? That's one of the things that's changed it, because, you know, so many Pacifica, as you say, are singers, but also rugby players.
0: It's like two of their loves all in one go. Two become one. For sure. Yeah.
1: Now, I've got to ask you.
0: Yes.
1: Sorry, no, Alicia, carry on.
0: No, sorry, no, that's okay. Yeah, go for it, Brian.
1: I
0: What's your
1: was just
0: next
1: going to jump in
0: question?
1: with a question about opera at the Par. We've done interviews about this in the past. Is it every year or every second year opera at the Par?
0: Yeah, at the moment it's every second year. My last one, actually, I'm no longer artistic director for it, was back in 2023. So yeah, new team. And yeah, look forward to seeing when the next one is. I believe it's the end of this year. Their last one was last year, so it could possibly become an annual thing, but I'm not too sure. Traditionally, it's always been biannual. Yeah.
1: What was the main role as the artistic director? What did you have to do back in 2023?
0: Yeah, it was creating really the program of the concert itself. So I did it for three of those concerts. I had the honor of kind of taking it over from Robert Widemoo, which were massive shoes to fill. But really bringing in singers who are of Maori or Pasifika descent, celebrating them and celebrating the language of te reo Maori, and creating programs that included all of that in there. Yeah.
1: As well as taking choirs and organising opera and choral events, you're still singing these days, Alicia?
0: Yes, when I've the time to, I try to definitely keep my singing going and just to keep the vocals as conditioned and as fit as possible. And obviously, it's my passion, so yeah, definitely try and sing as much as I can. Yeah.
1: Now, what are you going to be doing at Sing Aotearoa, which Rotorua is hosting on Labour Weekend?
0: Yes. So I'll be taking a Pasifika workshop. So just doing some teaching some Pasifika repertoire, some songs, maybe a bit of dancing and some actions in there with a bit of drum beats, and just try and make it as interactive and as fun as possible, and teaching the foundational skills and yeah, excitement of Pasifika music to everybody there.
1: How exciting is it for you to see beyond the Pasifika world, all choirs around New Zealand, so many now embracing Pasifika music, aren't they? They're singing it. Just look at the Big Sing and the program, how it's changed over the last few years.
0: Absolutely. Makes me so proud. I'm getting a little bit emotional actually, but the Big Sing especially has just opened up this enormous opportunity for choirs of all cultures, to embrace Pasifika music, and it's so great to see, and it shows that it doesn't matter what culture you are, learning something different and out of your comfort zone is it's okay, and it's uplifting the pride of Pasifika culture and Pasifika people, I'm sure, who see it shine with pride, just watching and seeing everyone performing, their culture, their stuff, who they are. Yeah, that's great.
1: It's changed the way New Zealand choirs sing, hasn't it? I mean, the secondary students' choir perhaps has a different sound now to what it had decades ago, a few decades, maybe back in your time even.
0: I believe it has. Oh, definitely. Funnily enough, when Elise directed our 2001 choir, it was probably the first, I believe, cycle to have Pasifika music where we danced and sang. There's a sense of spiritual connection there, perhaps, that adds to the sound of the singing. And I wonder whether that's transferred into other pieces. I don't know, but yeah, I do agree with you. It has changed the sound with our choirs, I feel. But
1: That's
0: in a positive way.
1: oh yeah,
0: Yeah.
1: definitely the positive
0: Yeah,
1: way.
0: sure.
1: You know, us
0: Yeah.
1: Palangis in our culture, and that's not the only way to sing. You know that. We've got things we can
0: Yes.
1: learn.
0: Yeah, for sure. And the other way around as well. Yeah, we all learn from each other, which is great.
1: You know,
0: Yeah.
1: one of the magical things about, because I'm a dad and I've got a son who's now involved in choirs, and has been involved in the Big Sing, is when I go along to it, is the way at the end of the competition, whether it's national or regional, is how the audience, which is mostly the kids, breaks spontaneously into song It's usually a Pacifica song. I don't know what the songs are. I don't know that side of things well enough, but it's absolutely wonderful when it happens. And this knowledge that just comes out of the crowd. And my son is learning some of this stuff now, and he's a palangi like me.
0: Yeah. Oh, I love that. Oh, there's a great sense of pride and whanaungatanga, eh, when that happens. That's great. It's quite powerful. Yeah. That's awesome. Yeah.
1: Now, Alicia, to end, I've got a recording which I think features you as a singer. So I kind of knew you were still singing. This is something from the Toere performance or festival, I think recorded last year or the year before, a version of Whakaria Mai. Do you remember singing this?
0: Yeah. Yes, I do, actually. Yeah. It's a beautiful rendition. It's an arrangement by Robert Widemu. That one there?
1: That's right. That's the one.
0: Yep.
1: In fact, didn't you just sing this the other day?
0: Yes, we did, actually. We were in Nelson this past weekend, and we performed Toyota again the second time since Auckland Arts Festival last year, which is where the recording that you have is from. It was wonderful. Great weekend, great evening.
1: So if somebody was to ask you, what is Toyota all about, tell them, because hopefully it will be performed again somewhere else in the near future.
0: Yes. Definitely. It's a reimagination of classical arias translated by amazing translators, by the way, of our motu, around our motu, of te reo, in te reo Māori. So, for instance, you know, I sang the Habanera, mostly in Māori. And, so that's really what the aim of the concert is about. And there is another one actually coming up. It's on the 29th of August in Kirikiri.
1: Oh, awesome.
0: Yeah.
1: And that tells me that maybe there's still a bit of opera performance in you too. Maybe at some point you might get back up on stage.
0: Yes, hopefully. We shall see. At the moment, I'm just kind of, playing by ear and enjoying what I can do. And you never know. I would love it if there was that opportunity. Yeah.
1: Alicia, thanks so much for joining us this afternoon. All the best for the Cadenza performance with your choir. And I'll see you in Rotorua for Choirs Aotearoa, Sing Aotearoa, and that celebration in a few months from now.
0: Yeah, looking forward to it. And, please do as well, this Saturday for the 40th anniversary is with NZSCC. If you haven't got your tickets, grab them because it's going to be a great concert. Yeah.
1: Thank
0: Alicia.
1: Thank
0: you, Brian.
1: It's a pleasure.
0: Cool.
1: My guest today, Alicia Faisoʻiʻalo, who was a member of the New Zealand Secondary Students Choir back in the early noughties. These days she's a music teacher, singer, choir director based in Rotorua. And here she is, part of a group that sang Robert Widemu's arrangement of Whakaria Mai.

Beautiful arrangement of Whakaaria Mai by Robert Wiremu. He did the arranging, traditional song, performed there by Catherine Winitana, soprano, Emmanuel Fornotti Fuimauno, tenor, Joel Amosa, baritone, Kawiti Waitfoot, baritone, Joan Kim was the pianist, and my guest today, Alicia Fa'i So'o'ialo, was the mezzo-soprano. And that was taken from a performance of Toere in Auckland in 2025. Toere is basically a concert where opera is arranged and performed in Te Reo Māori. And as Alicia was saying, there was a concert just the other day in Nelson. And there'll be another one in Kirikiri in the Bay of Islands at the end of August, August 29th. And also, as Alicia said, because we also spoke to her in her capacity as a former member of the New Zealand Secondary Students Choir, that choir is celebrating its 40th anniversary, a special concert at the Holy Trinity Cathedral in Auckland this Saturday, 4th of July. I'd get along if you could. You won't be disappointed. You listen to RNZ Concert. I'm Brian Crump with you until 7, coming up to 27 minutes to the news at 5. And here's some Felix Mendelssohn, a movement from his octet in E-flat. Daniel Hope is the violin with members of the Chamber Orchestra of Europe.

Daniel Hope Violin, leading members of the Chamber Orchestra of Europe, seven of them, in the very busy third movement of the wonderful octet in E-flat by Felix Mendelssohn. The next piece I have for you has a very colourful title, Colourful Clouds Chasing the Moon. It's by Wen Guang. It's played by the Hong Kong Philharmonic, directed by Kenneth Jean.

the Hong Kong Philharmonic Orchestra, and Rin Guang's Colourful Clouds Chasing the Moon. I got up quite early this morning. In fact, it was still dark. I wanted to see whether there'd been a frost. There wasn't any frost where I was, but there was an absolutely stunning near full moon setting in the southwest. No clouds about, but judging from the weather forecast I'll be reading you in a few minutes from now, there could well be clouds tomorrow. Here's Franz Ignaz Beck, A Sinfonia in C, the NZSO Chamber Orchestra, and Donald Armstrong leading.

That was the NZSO Chamber Orchestra and a Sinfonia in C by Franz Ignaz Beck. Xavier Leroux was a French composer who had a very impressive moustache. His lifetime straddled the 19th and 20th centuries. Wrote quite a lot for the human voice, operas and the like, including this from Les Frissons, Plantes d'Amour. It's sung by Adele Chavez, mezzo-soprano, accompanied by Florian Caroubi.

Adele Chavez, mezzo-soprano, Florian Karubi, piano, and Plan d'Amour by the French composer Xavier Larue. Edward Elgar had a pretty impressive moustache too. Here's a movement from his Serenade for Strings.

strings of the Philharmonia Orchestra of London, conducted by Andrew Davis, and the second movement of the Serenade for Strings by Edward Elgar. We're going to keep things English up to the news, even though the title of this piece is French. It's a courant by John Bull. It's played by Cornille Benelet on the virginal, cousin of the harpsichord. Karen McCarthy's after this.

0: RNZ News. Kia ora, good afternoon. I'm Karen McCarthy. The Health Minister says a 9-hour wait time in any emergency department is completely unacceptable. That's how long a man reportedly waited in Waikato Hospital's ED overnight on Monday before he was found unconscious in a toilet and died. Simeon Brown says the government is focused on reducing wait times. Health NZ has refused to answer questions about whether the ED was understaffed, and the nurses' union is calling for an independent inquiry. Foreign Affairs Minister Winston Peters says he's not concerned by China's new ethnic unity law, which comes into effect today. It includes a clause stating that people and groups beyond China's borders can be held legally accountable for undermining ethnic unity and progress. Mr. Peters says regardless of what Beijing might say, the law has no standing outside China. Five people have been arrested and more than a million cigarettes seized as part of the effort to crack down on black market tobacco. Police, customs and health officials searched 21 properties, including 8 stores and 6 homes in Auckland, Rotorua and Waikato. They also recovered about $170,000 in cash. Close to 16,000 people have signed a petition against a housing development on a golf course in a small North Canterbury town. Wolfbrook plans to use the fast-track consenting process to rezone the Pegasus golf course land. Pegasus Residents Group spokesperson Matt James says the number of signatures is more than 3 times the town's population. And the owner of the first Samoan restaurant to be awarded a Michelin star says having his culture and food recognised means a lot. The first Michelin Guide to New Zealand's eateries was released yesterday. Tala in Auckland is among the 14 restaurants awarded one Michelin star, while Queenstown's Essence picked up 2. Tala owner Henry Onesemo says he did not spot the undercover Michelin Guide inspectors. That's the news.
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2: And now the short forecast from Met Service through to the end of tomorrow, Thursday. The situation is still a high-pressure system over most of the country, bringing cold, calm weather. But a front is approaching across the Tasman Sea and bringing a bit of isobar action to the west coast of the South Island, which means first for Northland, Great Barrier Island and the Coromandel Peninsula, partly cloudy, some isolated showers mainly in the east. Now a big swathe of the North Island, Auckland, and all the way down to Manawatu on the western side, but further east to the Bay of Plenty, down to the Central High Country, also Hawke's Bay and Wairarapa. Fine, apart from patches of morning fog and frost.

The overture to Rossini's opera The Silken Letter, played by the Academy of St. Martin in the Fields, directed by Neville Mariner. Well, very sorry, but I cannot get the recording of the Stabat Mater by Giovanni Pergolesi to play. The computer is saying it has a duration of 0 minutes, 0 seconds, and that's not a lot of music. So some kind of technical failure there. Apologies for that. However, I do have this for you, which is by Giuseppe Torelli. It's a sonata for trumpet and strings. Our trumpeter, Alison Balsam, with the Parley of Instruments.

Alison Balsam and the Parley of Instruments and the Sonata for Trumpet and Strings by Torelli. And now the fantastically named ensemble Phantasm with the Galliard for Six Fioles by Orlando Gibbons.

Phantasm with the Galliard by Orlando Gibbons. And taking us to the moment of calm today, which includes a recording made by me in the Botanical Gardens, we have the third movement of the Symphony No. 8 by Antonín Dvořák. Starts slow, and then it gets a wriggle on. Here's the Oslo Philharmonic.

That was the Oslo Philharmonic and the third movement of Dvorak's Symphony No. 8 in G. Having a rough day? Never fear. Our musical mental health service, A Moment of Calm, is here. It's just gone 5:30, so we're bang on time. And it comes with a recording made by me in the field being the Wellington Botanical Gardens. And Robin Jackery has found a lovely piece of music by Oliver Arnolds to go with it, performed by Jess Gillam on the saxophone with her ensemble. What you will hear is the sound of a babbling brook, but it starts with a little trickle. I move towards the main body of water and then I move away from it. And you hear as well some lovely bird song, and then comes the music. I hope you're feeling better by the end of this. Pretty sure you will.

Sandman by Oliver Arnolds, performed there by the sax player Jeskalim and her ensemble. And before that, the sound of a babbling brook. Well, it was mostly the babbling brook and a little bit of a trickle of a little tributary to the babbling brook in the Wellington Botanical Gardens. And together they constituted today's sonic moment of calm on RNZ Concert, Tōrau Ki Te Whitu, 3 to 7. More water in this next piece, Reflet dans l'eau, which I think means reflection in the water, translated from the French, from Image Book 1 by Debussy. The pianist is Simon Trpceski.

Reflet dans l'eau. Reflections in the Water from Images, Book 1 by Debussy, played by the pianist Simon Tripteski. From France, now to something much closer to home, John Ritchie. His concertino in A for clarinet and strings. We're going to hear the first movement played by Marina Sturm and the NZSO Chamber Orchestra, directed by Donald Armstrong.

The first movement of the Concertino for Clarinet and Strings by John Ritchie, played by Marina Sturm with the NZSO Chamber Orchestra, directed by Donald Armstrong. Looking ahead to 7 tonight on RNZ Concert and Music Alive. It's a concert recorded in Vienna of the Vienna Symphony Orchestra, celebrating its 125th birthday. Playing music by Wagner, Ravel, Berg and Mozart. To whet your appetite for that ensemble, here's the orchestra with Maria Duenas, violinist, playing Fritz Kreisler's lovely Liebeslied.

Maria Duenas, violin, the Vienna Symphony Orchestra, and the Liebeslied, Love Song by Fritz Kreisler. More action from the Vienna Symphony Orchestra and Music Alive from 7 tonight. A concert celebrating the orchestra's 125th birthday, featuring music by Wagner, Ravel, Alban Berg, and Mozart, his 41st symphony. My favourite of his. That's coming your way on RNZ Concert in just over an hour from now. This next piece, well, it's an interesting collaboration, this. Bernie Krause, who's an acoustician, I think is the description I came across. In other words, he records things. Bioacoustician. He records natural things, including animals in their habitat. And what he's done is he's collaborated with Richard Blackford, who's a composer, to create the Great Animal Orchestra Symphony. Five-movement piece. Each movement features recordings of animals in their environment. I wonder if you can spot the animal that's making a guest appearance in this movement.

Well, there was more than one animal there, wasn't there? Quite a few. Mostly birds and maybe some insects as well. The name of the movement, song of the musician Wren, which gives you a clue. The larger work, the Great Animal Orchestra Symphony, the music by Richard Blackford. The sounds you heard by Bernie Krause, and the orchestra was the BBC National Orchestra of Wales. More song now. Human Song from the Tales of Hoffmann, the opera by Jacques Offenbach. Il était une fois à la cour de Eisenach. Once upon a time, in the court of Eisenach, I'll let Plácido Domingo take up the story.

And then they stopped. It was one of those recordings where I think the track runs right into the next track without a stop. But if you only play that one track, you do get a stop. But never mind, that was the wonderful tenor, Plácido Domingo, with the Swiss Ramond Orchestra and quite possibly the chorus as well, conducted by Richard Bonning, and from Jacques Offenbach's The Tales of Hoffmann, Il était une fois à la cour d'Eisenach. Once upon a time in the court of Eisenach. Heading to my final hour with you today on RNZ Concert, Tōruki te Whitu, 3 to 7. We begin it with one of the last pieces of music that John Sibelius wrote before he went quiet. His Andante Festivo. Here are the strings and quite possibly the timpanist of the Lahti Symphony Orchestra.

Yes, the timpanist didn't let me down, nor did the strings of the Lahti Symphony Orchestra, conducted by Osmo Venska, and the Andante Festivo by Jean Sibelius. He originally wrote that for the birthday, I think, of a sawmill or at Sawmill and Company. Then he rewrote it, I think, for a string quartet, for a wedding, and then eventually he orchestrated it for strings and timps. And it was one of the last things I think he published before he went quiet in the last few decades of his life. Aaron Copland didn't go quiet at the end of his life, although this particular work is from his middle period. It was written in 1944 for the great American choreographer and dancer Martha Graham. Appalachian Spring. We're going to hear the suite that he took from the ballet score played by the Cincinnati Pops Orchestra. It is our second feature work today on RNZ Concert, Toru Kita Fitu, and the conductor, Eric Kunzel.

The young pioneer couple, the bride and groom, are left strong and quiet in their new house and gaze with confidence towards the future, their future life on the frontier. He wrote it in 1944. It was definitely part of the American war effort, I reckon, in terms of lifting morale. The ballet Appalachian Spring, we heard The Suite taken from it by Aaron Copland. It was the Cincinnati Pops Orchestra conducted by Eric Kunzel. And that was our second feature work today on RNZ Concert, Toru Kitafitu, 3 to 7. I have for you now Alessandro Piccinini. Here's Canzone for Tre Luti, three of these.

Canzoni a tre liuti. Song, or canzone, for three lutes. The lutists there being Jakob Lindberg, Nigel North, and Paul Odette. I've got four more pieces of music to share with you before I hand over to David Morris, who'll probably give you a preview of RNZ Concert Evenings. And then it'll be Music Alive with the Vienna Symphony Orchestra. The first of those is from a recording that Simon Rattle did with the Berlin Philharmonic when he was conducting that orchestra, when he was its musical director. I think he's back with the London Symphony Orchestra now in England now. This is the second movement of the Second Symphony by Alexander Borodin.

Simon Rattle conducting the Berlin Philharmonic and the second movement of Symphony No. 2 by Alexander Borodin. Alfred Hill, pioneer composer for both New Zealand and Australia, classical composer. He was born in Australia, moved to New Zealand, then moved back to Australia again, I think in 1911. But I'm pretty sure, well, if he didn't write this piece in New Zealand, he was certainly inspired by the New Zealand landscape. In this work, The Sacred Mountain, the mountain depicted musically is Mount Tongariro, and it's performed here by the Melbourne Symphony Orchestra.

bunch of Aussies, as in the Melbourne Symphony Orchestra, though there's probably a few Kiwis in there as well, playing music about a mountain from Aotearoa, the Sacred Mountain by Alfred Hill, the Sacred Mountain being sacred to the people of Tu Wharetoa, Mount Tongariro, and the conductor there, Wilfred Lehman. Georg Philipp Telemann wrote a lot of music. He wrote this fantasy for solo flute, but Dan Lauren liked it so much, Dan decided to play it on the recorder. Fair enough.

Recorder player Dan Lauren and the Fantasy, number one in A for solo flute, arranged for solo recorder. The music originally by Georg Philipp Delemann. And that brings me to my final musical offering today. It's by J.S. Bach. It's a chorus from his cantata number 62, Nun komm dir Heiden Heiland, which I think means Come Now, Savior of Nations. It's performed by the chorus and orchestra of Bach Collegium, Japan. Music Alive, which is a concert celebrating the 125th birthday of the Vienna Symphony Orchestra, is coming your way after this. I'll be back with you after three tomorrow afternoon. Look forward to joining you then, but for now, kia pai te po. Have a lovely night. Mā te wā. Bye for now.

0: Kia ora, I'm Clarissa Dunn. Join me live this weekend to hear some of New Zealand's best young singers as they compete for a place in the coveted grand final of the Kiri Te Kanawa Songquest 2026. We'll be live from Wellington for both semi-final rounds, Saturday and Sunday evenings from 6:30 on RNZ Concert.
1: Kia ora, hello, David Morris with you now through until midnight. Do stay tuned at 9 o'clock. It's evenings and early music up late from the Elizabethan age today. Before then, though, it's Music Alive and a concert from the WFMT Orchestra series, which was recorded in October last year.

For more than 125 years, the Vienna Symphony Orchestra has thrived as one of Europe's premier ensembles. Today, we're taking you to the sumptuous Golden Hall in Vienna's Musikverein, where it all started back in 1900. It's a special 125th birthday celebration, with Chief Conductor Peter Popelka leading the festivities. Hi, I'm Jan Weller. What better way to celebrate a major milestone than to look back to history? And the Vienna Symphony has a lot to work with. This orchestra gave the world premiere of the Piano Concerto for the Left Hand by Ravel and Alban Berg's Seven Early Songs. And we'll hear both on this concert, along with the Jupiter Symphony by Mozart. We'll begin with a composer whose music has been part of this orchestra's history since its inception, Richard Wagner, with his Faust Overture. Written early in his career, this overture is less a narrative on Goethe's iconic story and more of a psychological portrait of its title character, restless, questioning, and charged with longing. Here is Peter Popelka to lead the Vienna Symphony Orchestra in the very same music that opened their first concert in 1900, Wagner's Faust Overture.

From the Golden Hall in Vienna, that was Wagner's Faust Overture. The Vienna Symphony Orchestra was led by its chief conductor, Peter Popelka, in a concert celebrating the 125th anniversary of the orchestra. That music by Wagner has a special place in the orchestra's history. It's the overture that opened their very first concert in 1900. Next, pianist Anna Vinitskaya comes on stage to join the orchestra for Maurice Ravel's Piano Concerto for the Left Hand. Commissioned by pianist Paul Wittgenstein, who lost his right arm in World War I, it was premiered by the Vienna Symphony Orchestra right here in the Golden Hall in 1932, with Wittgenstein himself as soloist. In it, Ravel creates a rich and colorful texture for the piano, but he also recognized that the left hand was bound, naturally, to spend most of its time at the lower end of the keyboard. He matches that darker coloration beautifully by favoring the lower colors in the orchestra, too, right from the start, where the music gradually emerges from shadowy regions into the light. Here is Peter Popelka to lead the Vienna Symphony Orchestra with piano soloist Anna Vinitskaya in Maurice Ravel's Piano Concerto for the Left Hand.

Music premiered at this very concert hall in 1932. That was the Piano Concerto for the Left Hand by Maurice Ravel. You heard pianist Anna Vinitskaya with the Vienna Symphony Orchestra under conductor Peter Popelka. In a concert celebrating the 125th anniversary of the orchestra at the Golden Hall in Vienna. Ms. Vinitskaya made her debut with this orchestra back in 2024, which was also the inaugural concert of Peter Popelka's tenure as chief conductor. Since then, she's performed with the orchestra in Vienna and around Germany. And it looks like she's still on stage. Let's take a listen.

Showing her appreciation for the audience at the Golden Hall in Vienna, that was pianist Anna Vinitskaya in an encore, performing Ravel's Pavan for a Dead Princess. Next week, our series of concerts from the San Francisco Symphony begins as music director Esa-Pekka Salonen leads the orchestra in works by Paul Hindemith and J.S. Bach, and the world premiere of Nico Muhly's Piano Concerto with Alexandra Tarot. Shortly from Germany, soprano Hanna Elisabeth Mühler joins the Vienna Symphony Orchestra for Alban Berg's Seven Early Songs, and later Peter Popelka will lead the orchestra in Mozart's Jupiter Symphony. Located in Vienna's Musikverein, across from the famed St. Charles Church, is the Goldener Saal, or Golden Hall. Known for its annual Vienna New Year's Day concerts, it's visited by people all over the world for both its splendid sound and gorgeous architecture. And it's the site of our concert today by the Vienna Symphony Orchestra and its chief conductor, Peter Popelka. Joining them for our next music is the acclaimed soprano Hanna Elisabeth Mühler in a performance of Alban Berg's Seven Early Songs. This music was premiered by the Vienna Symphony Orchestra in 1928, but it was written between 1905 and 1908 while Berg was still a student of Schoenberg. It begins with the dreamlike night, then a gentle swaying scene by the water in Reed Song. A past love is remembered with a song from a nightingale. Then intimacy and wonder in Crowned with Dreams. We then have the introspective In the Room. Passion returns with Love Ode, and the cycle ends with the stillness and reflection of summer days. Here now is soprano Hanna Elisabeth Mühler with the Vienna Symphony Orchestra in Alban Berg's Seven Early Songs. Peter Popelka conducts.

Full of romance and dreams, those were the seven early songs of Alban Berg. You heard soprano Hanna Elisabeth Müller with the Vienna Symphony Orchestra under the baton of Peter Popelka. Today we're at Vienna's Musikverein in the Golden Hall for this concert celebrating the Vienna Symphony Orchestra's 125th anniversary. And our concert will be crowned with the Jupiter Symphony by Mozart, a piece that has been performed a whopping 282 times in the orchestra's history. Nicknamed Jupiter, the Symphony No. 41 is full of grandeur and brilliance, capturing the very spirit of Vienna, elegant, vibrant, and full of musical life. Here is Chief Conductor Peter Popelka to lead the Vienna Symphony Orchestra in Mozart's Symphony No. 41, the Jupiter Symphony.

0: Both precision and expressive power on display in that music. You heard the Symphony No. 41, the Jupiter Symphony, by Wolfgang Amadeus Mozart. The Vienna Symphony Orchestra was led by its chief conductor, Peter Popelka, bringing this concert celebration of the orchestra's 125th anniversary to a joyful close.
1: Our host from WFMT was Jan Weller. Coming up next Wednesday evening, Esa-Pekka Salonen conducting the San Francisco Symphony with pianist Alexandra Taro. And tomorrow evening in Music Alive at 7 o'clock, the Auckland Philharmonia recorded in 2025 a concert called Spanish Rhythms. Music by Chopin next in tonight's Music Alive, part of a concert we recorded March last year, visiting pianist Piers Lane with Chopin's Nocturnes Opus 9.

The Nocturnes Opus 9 by Frédéric Chopin, played in 2025 by Piers Lane. A very short piece by Ross Harris next, one of his klezmer pieces. This is Lozengain, or Go For It, from his Klezmer Tunes, the New Zealand String Quartet.

Lojengen from Klezmer Tunes by New Zealand composer Ross Harris, played by the New Zealand String Quartet. Well, do stay tuned. Evenings and early music up late coming soon. First, though, the Birdcatcher's song, Der Vogelfänger bin ich ja, from The Magic Flute by Mozart. Baritone Teddy Tahu Rhodes with the Tasmanian Symphony Orchestra.

0: Kia ora, I'm Clarissa Dunn. Join me live this weekend to hear some of New Zealand's best young singers as they compete for a place in the coveted grand final of the Kiri Te Kanawa Songquest 2026. We'll be live from Wellington for both semi-final rounds, Saturday and Sunday evenings from 6:30 on RNZ Concert.
1: Kia ora, hello, you are tuned to Evenings on RNZ Concert. I'm David Morris. It's also time for early music up late, and this time music from the Elizabethan age in England. Edward Johnson's piece Eliza is the Fairest Queen. We'll hear the viol consort fretwork with treble Jeremy Budd.

Eliza is the Fairest Queen. Music from Elizabethan England by Edward Johnson. Jeremy Budd was the treble with the consort fretwork. We are not finished with early music just yet, though this is significantly later than the piece we've just heard. The Sinfonia from Bach's Cantata No. 42, Am Abend aber des selbigen Sabbats, that evening after that same Sabbath. Academia Byzantina, directed by Ottavio D'Antoni.

The Sinfonia from Bach's Cantata am Abend aber des selbigen Sabbats, Bach's Cantata No. 42, Academia Byzantina, Ottavio D'Antoni directing. Music from harpist Nancy Allen is next on Evenings on RNZ Concert, three lute dances by early French composer Antoine Francisque.

That's music by Antoine Francisque. Three lute dancers played on the harp by Nancy Allen. You are tuned to Evenings on RNZ Concert. Some of the more substantial pieces coming your way before midnight, we'll hear the NZSO playing music by Elgar, a Sinfonia Concertante by the Chevalier de Saint-Georges, and Flos Campi by Vaughan Williams, that piece for viola and chorus. But right now, Cécile Chaminade and her Serenade to the Stars, opus 142, flutist Chiara Corona and pianist Davide Baldo.

Serenade to the Stars, Opus 142 by Chaminade. Chiara Corona was the flutist and the pianist was Davide Baldo. Evenings on RNZ Concert. The beautiful Blue Danube, or the Blue Danube Waltz by Johann Strauss II, was extraordinarily popular, still is. Brahms once jotted it down on a napkin with the comment under it, unfortunately not by Johannes Brahms. Here are some arabesques on themes from the Blue Danube, music by Adolf Schulz-Evler, based on Johann Strauss II, pianist Piers Lane.

Piers Lane with arabesques on themes from the Blue Danube. Music by Adolf Schultz-Evler after the Blue Danube Waltz by Johann Strauss II. This is Evenings on RNZ Concert. We'll hear next James Judd conducting Elgar with the New Zealand Symphony Orchestra. Elgar's opus 10 characteristic pieces. They each have titles Mazurka, Serenade Mauresque, Contrasts, and lastly, The Gavotte.

Elgar's Characteristic Pieces, Opus 10, the New Zealand Symphony Orchestra, conducted by James Judd. Next in the evening, some chamber music by Frenchwoman Marie Jael. This is the fourth movement of her piano quartet in G minor. Violinist Manon Galli, violist Lea Enino, cellist Eloise Luzzatti, and the pianist is Cecilia Oneto Bensaid.

The finale from the piano quartet in G minor by Marie Jaël. Manon Galli was the violinist there, the violist was Lea Enino, the cellist Eloise Luzzatti, and the pianist Celia Onetto Ben Said. Evenings on RNZ Concert. Johann Kuhnau next on the programme. Kuhnau was a predecessor of Bach's as cantor of the Church of St. Thomas's in Leipzig. This is Wie schön leuchtet der Morgenstern, How lovely shines the morning star, the Arian Orchestra Baroque and soloists.

just like a hearty breakfast, mornings on RNZ Concert is packed full of variety. Whether it's calm and relaxing music, or the big bangers you can belt out at home or in your car, wherever you are. 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

First and Second Tombara from Le Génie, an opera by the mysterious French composer known only to us as Mademoiselle Duval. The ensemble Il Caravaggio, directed by Camille Delaforge. You are tuned to Evenings on RNZ Concert. Kia ora, I'm David Morris. Do stay tuned, Floss Campi by Vaughan Williams coming up a little bit later on. Right now, though, music by Joseph Boulogne, known as the Chevalier de Saint-Georges, one of the finest swordsmen in Europe and an exceptional violinist and composer. Here's Saint-Georges' Symphonie Concertante in F, Opus 10, Number 1.

Music by the Chevalier de Saint-Georges, the Symphony Concertante in F, Opus 10, No. 1. Jerzy Zilak was the violinist, Jan Motlik the violist, and the Pilsen Radio Symphony Orchestra was conducted by František Preisner Jr. You're tuned to Evenings on RNZ Concert. After this impromptu by Franz Schubert, we'll hear Flos Campi by Vaughan Williams. John O'Connor's the pianist, Schubert's impromptu in B-flat, Deutsch 935, No. 3.

John O'Connor with the impromptu in B-flat by Schubert, Deutsch 935, number 3. Or next on Evenings, it's music by Ralph Vaughan Williams, his piece Flosskampi, or The Flowers of the Field, an unusual work scored for viola, chorus and orchestra. It's in 6 movements, and each of them has a written inscription from the Song of Solomon from the Old Testament. First movement, as the lily among thorns, then, for lo, the winter is past, I sought him whom my soul loveth, behold his bed, which is Solomon's, return, return, O Shulamite, and the 6th movement, set me as a seal upon thine heart. Flosskampi by Vaughan Williams, we'll hear violist Philip Dukes and the Northern Sinfonia and Chorus, all conducted by Richard Hickox.

Floss Campy by Ralph Vaughan Williams. We heard violist Philip Dukes with the Northern Sinfonia and Chorus and conductor Richard Hickox. You're tuned to Evenings on RNZ Concert. And we have music by New Zealand composer Dorothea Franchi next. Suite for flute and harp. Three movements, prelude, melody and dance. This is played by Anthony Ferner on the flute and by Helen Webby playing the harp, a former pupil of Dorothea Franchi.

Flutist Anthony Ferner and harpist Helen Webby, the Suite for Flute and Harp by Dorothea Franchi. Next on evening's, Sol Gobetta is the cellist and Bertrand Chamaillot the pianist. This is part of the Variation Concertante in D, Opus 17, by Felix Mendelssohn.

0: Kia ora, I'm Clarissa Dunn. Join me live this weekend to hear some of New Zealand's best young singers as they compete for a place in the coveted grand final of the Kiri Te Kanawa Songquest 2026. We'll be live from Wellington for both semi-final rounds, Saturday and Sunday evenings from 6:30 on RNZ Concert.
1: 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Kia ora, I'm David Morris. Do stay tuned. The main work before midnight is a piano sonata by Beethoven, number 11 in B-flat, and we'll hear it from pianist Jonathan Biss. Berlioz right now, though. His work for violin and orchestra, Reverie and Caprice. James Ennis is the soloist. Yoav Talmi conducts the Quebec Symphony Orchestra.

Reverie and Caprice by Berlioz, James Ennis with the Quebec Symphony Orchestra and conductor Yoav Talmi. Richard Strauss is probably best known for his wonderful operas, also his magnificent tone poems, but he also wrote a considerable amount of chamber music, and this is one such piece, the third movement from his piano quartet in C minor, opus 13. This is played by the Nash Ensemble.

Pavane Oublié by Dutch composer Theo Verbi. Got Oliver Schramer, the harpist, with Mieke Hamel conducting the Netherlands Radio Chamber Orchestra. All to the main work of the R&R, and it's by Beethoven, his Piano Sonata No. 11 in B-flat, published as his Opus 22, that was in 1802, though the work had been written a couple of years earlier than that. The musicologists mostly describe this as the crowning achievement of Beethoven's earlier sonatas, and Beethoven himself held that view as well. He regarded it as the best of his early piano sonatas. Piano Sonata No. 11 by Beethoven. We'll hear pianist Jonathan Biss.

Piano Sonata No. 11 in B-flat by Beethoven. The pianist there was Jonathan Biss. You're tuned to Evenings on RNZ Concert. Well, just as with Shostakovich, Alfred Schnittke wrote film music. Here's the title music, the theme, from the 1976 movie The Story of an Unknown Actor. The Berlin Radio Symphony Orchestra, Frank Strobel, the conductor.

Clarinetist Robert Plain with the Northern Sinfonia conducted by Howard Griffiths, for Lana from the Five Bagatelles by Gerald Finzi. And that is it from me for this evening. David Morris signing off, and as usual, wishing you a very, very good night. Do stay tuned. Music Through the Night runs all through the night, starting with this, Les Collines d'Anna Capri from the Preludes by Claude Debussy, pianist Pascal Roget.

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0: 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Te reo irirangi o Aotearoa.
1: RNZ News. Kia ora, I'm Nicola Wright. Airborne asbestos has been detected in children's play sand that was the centre of a contamination scare and mass recalls. Results from the World First research done in Auckland in March are being made public this morning. Some of the advice during the recalls was that the risk of airborne asbestos was unlikely. But AUT Associate Professor Terri-Anne Berry says in some sand that is not what researchers found. She says in one type, 90% returned positive for airborne asbestos. The Health Ministry has moved rapidly to assess them. A third of people refused emergency housing and not offered any alternative because officials say they're not eligible. The government is under pressure over its support for rough sleepers, following revelations that Ministry of Social Development managers have performance targets to reduce emergency housing numbers. The Prime Minister yesterday said those who are turned down are supported in other ways. Labour is vowing to repeal the government's health and safety legislation should it win the election. The bill passed its third and final reading yesterday. The minister responsible, Brooke Van Velden, says it restores clarity and focus to New Zealand's health and safety system. New Zealand First is promising changes after the election, ahead of the legislation's commencement date in April. Earth Sciences New Zealand has officially declared an El Niño event is underway, and forecasters are warning it could become one of the strongest on record. Principal scientist Chris Brandolino says the extra heat released by El Niño is already fueling heat waves across Europe, while New Zealand can expect hotter temperatures as stronger winds take hold. House prices fell in June, and data firm Cotality says that is probably due to uncertainty about the Middle East conflict. Values were down 0.2% for the month and 0.8% over 3 months. That puts them down 0.9% from 1 year ago, and still 17.5% lower than the 2022 peak. The median value is now around $806,000 nationwide. That's the news.
2: Kia ora, I'm Clarissa Dunn. Join me live this weekend to hear some of New Zealand's best young singers as they compete for a place in the coveted grand final of the Kiri Te Kanawa Songquest 2026. We'll be live from Wellington for both semi-final rounds, Saturday and Sunday evenings from 6:30 on RNZ Concert.
1: The forecast from Met Service to midnight. Northland is mainly fine. Areas of morning fog and isolated showers in the north and east. Auckland to Manawatu, including Coromandel Peninsula, Bay of Plenty and the Central High Country. Also Hawke's Bay and Wairarapa, fine. Though some start with fog and frost. For Gisborne, there's morning low cloud and isolated showers, then fine. Horowhenua, Kapiti and Wellington, mostly cloudy and the chance of morning drizzle. Nelson, Marlborough, Buller, Canterbury, Otago and Southland, fine for most. Frosts morning and night, but some cloud or fog around as well. Grey and Westland, also Fiordland, mostly cloudy with isolated showers, but some longer fine breaks north of the glaciers. Chatham Islands, cloud at times. In the main centres, Auckland, fine, just patches of morning fog, light winds and 15. Tauranga, sunny day, some cloud at night, light winds and 15. Hamilton, fine with morning frost, light winds and 13. Wellington mostly cloudy and could get some drizzle this morning. Northerly winds, 12 degrees. Christchurch, fine morning frosts, light winds 11. And Dunedin, fine, some morning frost around, light winds and a high of 12. 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
4: A very good morning. Welcome to this edition of the morning's programme live on RNZ Concert with myself, Andrew Clark. It's Thursday, the 2nd of July, 4 minutes past six. On the show in this hour, Handel and the Trumpets will be going very well together, and a Rossini overture which involves someone who can give us a wee haircut. First, a multitude of mandolins. Let's join the ensemble Arte Mandoline with this Allemande. This is music by Francesco Bartolomeo Conti.

The mandolin expert's Arte Mandolini with the Allemande from Francesco Bartolomeo Conti's Mandolin Sonata. Now, isn't it glorious to hear the trumpet in music by Handel? Hope you feel the same way. We're going to bring in trumpeter Alison Balsam with his suite in D called Water Piece, and she will be joining the English concert.

That was trumpeter Alison Bossom and the English Concert. Conductor Trevor Pinnock with the Handel Suite in D, the Water Piece. RNZ Concert Mornings, bringing you not just performers from New Zealand now, but also music from here. This is a piece by John Ritchie and the bold opening movement from his Suite Number 2 for String Orchestra. It's called Aquarius. We're going to join Donald Armstrong and the NZSO Chamber Orchestra.

A bold sound there from John Ritchie in Aquarius. That was from his suite number 2 for string orchestra. Donald Armstrong directing the NZSO Chamber Orchestra. It is 20 minutes past 6. We're bringing you some music now from Beethoven, from one of his symphonies. And the Scottish Chamber Orchestra will bring us the second movement from his symphony number 2. It is quite serene and graceful, but there's a wee burst of energy in the middle.

The Scottish Chamber Orchestra bringing us that second movement from Beethoven's Symphony No. 2 in D. It's 6:30. Andrew Clark here with Mornings this Thursday. Stand by for some Paganini in just a minute, and also some Schubert. But let me bring you the main centre's forecast first. Tamaki Makaurau, Auckland, a fine day apart from patches of morning fog. Light winds, a high of 15. 15 also the expected high today for Tauranga, Moana, also fine, then some cloud at night and light winds. Kirikiriroa, Hamilton, a fine one with morning frost, light winds and a high of 13. Tauranga, Nuiatara, Wellington, mostly cloudy and possible morning drizzle, northerlies, a high of 12. Otwatahi, Christchurch, a fine day with morning frost and light winds and a high of 11. And in Otipoti, Dunedin, fine with areas of morning frost, light winds, a top of 12. Let me bring you a harp arrangement now of music by Paganini, a Caprice. This is from a new album by harpist Anne-Sophie Bertrand. And this is Caprice No. 9. It's often nicknamed The Hunt, La Chasse.

We heard Anne-Sophie Bertrand with that arrangement of Paganini's Caprice No. 9 in E. 25 minutes to 7, let me bring you some piano music now from Schubert, and Katia Bunachvili will be playing us one of his impromptus, this sparkling one in E-flat major.

That was Schubert's impromptu in E-flat major, brought to us by Katya Bunachvili. It's 20 minutes to 7, and I've got a big opera overture for you now, one by Rossini, and from an opera based on the first of the Figaro plays by Pierre Beaumarchais. Yes, The Barber of Seville. The opera premiered in 1816 in Rome, and it wasn't the best start for the opera, I believe. More on that after we join the Berlin Philharmonic, and I say this is the overture to The Barber of Seville.

The mighty Berlin Philharmonic bringing us Rossini's Overture from the Barber of Seville. And I remember I was telling you there's a wee bit of a story behind the premiere. Well, the first performance premiered in Rome, actually a bit of a fiasco. Rival supporters of another composer disrupted the show, and there were a few other things that went wrong on stage. And the audience reacting, of course, badly to all of that. Anyway, of course, in future performances, great success. And it quickly became one of the most popular operas ever written. It's always a good one to go and see. 12 minutes to 7. Now to the music of Mendelssohn, and this part of a cello sonata, and it's a case of cellist Saul Gubetta treating us to a fair bit of pizzicato in this Allegretto Scherzando, and Saul joining pianist Bertrand Chamaillou.

We heard cellist Saul Gobetta and Bertrand Chameau at the piano. That was the second movement from Felix Mendelssohn's Cello Sonata number 2 in D. It is 6 minutes to seven now. Earlier on, we had trumpet and the Handel. I thought it was a great pairing. But here's another good one, I reckon. Mozart and the horn. And from his Horn Concerto number 1, this is the opening movement.

That was Jacek Muzyk playing the horn with the Polish Radio Amadeus Chamber Orchestra, bringing us the opening movement from Mozart's Horn Concerto No. 1 in D. And it's RNZ Concert you're listening to. Andrew Clark here with the morning's programme this Thursday. After 7, I've got a Spanish dance with a wee Viennese twist and the beautiful Bar Chorale from the Tales of Hoffmann. Of course, lots more to come. Please stay with me if you can. We're approaching the news at 7 o'clock.

0: 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Te reo irirangi o Aotearoa.
1: RNZ News, kia ora, I'm Nicola Wright. Airborne asbestos has been confirmed in children's play sand that was the centre of a contamination scare and mass recalls. AUT Associate Professor Terry Ann Berry says scrutiny of the sand has shown one type mostly returned positive for airborne asbestos. The Chief Medical Officer says the findings may worry parents and caregivers, and the Health Ministry has moved to rapidly assess them. Property data firm Cotality says house values fell again in June as the impact of Middle East conflict rattled buyers. Values fell 0.8% over the past 3 months, and they're now more than 17% lower than the 2022 peak. Cotality economist Calvin Davidson's not expecting much movement in prices through the rest of the year. The Prime Minister says his government has done far more to reduce homelessness than its Labour predecessor. The government's facing pressure over its support for rough sleepers, following revelations that Ministry of Social Development managers have performance targets related to reducing emergency housing numbers. Labour's leader Chris Hipkins says people are being booted out of emergency housing and onto the street, but Christopher Luxon says that's not happening. A climate forecaster says El Niño could create large temperature spikes in New Zealand as it develops. Earth Sciences New Zealand has declared that El Niño is officially underway and could develop into one of the strongest on record. Principal scientist Chris Brandolino says the extra ocean and atmospheric heat being dispersed because of El Niño is already contributing to heat waves in Europe. US President Donald Trump made more than $2.5 billion last year from business dealings in cryptocurrency. The president's mandatory financial report reveals hundreds of millions of dollars in royalties from an entity called Celebration Coins. He also earned $1 billion from World Liberty Financial, a cryptocurrency firm founded by his own sons and the children of his special envoy, Steve Witkoff. That's the news.
2: 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These standards were prepared by New Zealand broadcasters, including RNZ.
1: The forecast from Met Service to midnight. Northland is mainly fine. Areas of morning fog and isolated showers in the north and east. Auckland to Manawatu, including Coromandel Peninsula, Bay of Plenty and the Central High Country. Also Hawke's Bay and Wairarapa, fine, though some start with fog and frost. For Gisborne, there's morning low cloud and isolated showers, then fine. Horowhenua, Kapiti and Wellington, mostly cloudy and the chance of morning drizzle. Nelson, Marlborough, Buller, Canterbury, Otago and Southland, fine for most. Frosts morning and night, but some cloud or fog around as well. Grey and Westland, also Fiordland, mostly cloudy with isolated showers, but some longer fine breaks north of the glaciers. Chatham Islands, cloud at times. In the main centres, Auckland, fine, just patches of morning fog, light winds and 15. Tauranga, a sunny day, some cloud at night, light winds and 15. Hamilton, fine with morning frost, light winds and 13. Wellington, mostly cloudy and could get some drizzle this morning. Northerly winds, 12 degrees. Christchurch, fine morning frosts, light winds 11, and Dunedin, fine, some morning frost around, light winds and a high of 12. This is RNZ Concert, funded through New Zealand On Air.
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We opened the hour of mornings this next hour with the Spanish dance from Manuel de Falla's La Vida Breve and an arrangement there by Fritz Kreisler with violinist Johan Dalén and Peter Friis Johansson at the piano. And a very good morning to you, wherever you are across the country. It's Andrew Clark here with you this Thursday, live, of course, on RNZ Concert. Let me see what's on offer in terms of the music in a few minutes' time. Some keyboard music from Haydn with a performance from here. Also, I've got some music from a TV show which expands on the story of Jane Eyre's Pride and Prejudice. A lot of variety and beautiful music, or I could say tutto è bellissimo. That is Italian for everything is beautiful. And the name of our next track, written and performed on piano by Alberto Giuroli with an orchestra.

That was Alberto Giroli's Tutto è Bellissimo, and Alberto at the piano with the studio orchestra. And he was the youngest person in the Classic FM UK Hall of Fame in his 20s a few years ago. Very talented Italian. And a little later on in this hour of mornings, another talent made it big when he was a youngster. We'll have some music from Mozart, more music from Mozart. But time now for the forte piano. And this is a dazzling performance from New Zealand's Kemp English. We're going to hear the presto from Haydn's Keyboard Sonata in G.

That was Kemp English in great form. They're bringing us Haydn's keyboard sonata in G, the presto from it on the fortepiano. Now, I think that the famous novelist Jane Austen also played the fortepiano. I believe our producer Anna was telling me about that. And I've got music now from a new TV show, or newish, based loosely on her novel Pride and Prejudice. The show's called The Other Bennet Sister. I think you can stream it on TVNZ, and it follows Mary Bennet, the often overlooked middle sister in that Jane Austen novel, and how she steps out of her sister's shadows in search of her own identity. We're going to hear part of the soundtrack to that TV show. It's called The Epilogue.

show. Now it's time for Mozart to serenade us. This comes from his Serenade number 10. And the orchestra of the 18th century bring us the very soothing Adagio.

The Adagio from Mozart's Serenade No. 10 in B flat major, brought to us by the orchestra of the 18th century and the conductor Franz Brueghel. It is 25 minutes past 7. I've got a track from an album called Broadway Rhapsody. Yes, we're off to New York, and this is a take on the overture to Gershwin's Girl Crazy. And we're going to hear an arrangement for piano and wind ensemble, and the ensemble at a combo with Michael Erscheid at the piano.

That was Michael Ertscheid at the piano with the Arte Combo Ensemble and the overture, their arrangement of the overture from Gershwin's Girl Crazy. It is Andrew Clark here live on Arte Concert this Thursday, and it's one of the most famous parts of Offenbach's The Tales of Hoffmann, and it's coming your way before 8 here on Mornings. Also, I've got ballet tickets to give away to the winter season of the Royal New Zealand Ballet, and some more details for Auckland, Wellington or Christchurch. But time now to bring you the forecasts from there and the other major centres. Well, let's start with Auckland. Tamaki Makaurau, fine apart from patches of morning fog and light winds. 15 degrees the expected high. Also 15 expected for Tauranga Moana, with a fine day, then some cloud at night and light winds. Kirikiriroa Hamilton, fine with morning frost and light winds and a high of 13. Te Whanganuiatara, Wellington, mostly cloudy with possible morning drizzle, northerlies and a top of 12. Ototahi, Christchurch, fine with morning frost and light winds and a high of 11. And in Otipoti, Dunedin, a fine day with areas of morning frost and light winds and a high of 12. All right, let's bring you now a piece that's going to be a song. It's actually an arrangement of a song, Lied vom Glück. It is music by Erich Korngold from Die Stumme Serenade. And this is for violin and piano.

We heard violinist Bomsori Kim with Thomas Hopper at the piano, and that was Korngold's A Lied vom Glück, or Song of Happiness, which came from the film Die Stumme Serenade, or The Silent Serenade. And yes, that's from a new recording, actually. Time now for music from Offenbach, and one of the classics, I have to say. This is his Barcarolle from The Tales of Hoffmann now, and it's brought to us by the BBC Concert Orchestra.

The beautiful Barcarolle from Offenbach's The Tales of Hoffmann, brought to us by the BBC Concert Orchestra. The conductor there, Barry Wordsworth. It is time now for a performance from soprano Else Dreissig, praised by the publication Gramophone as one of her generation's most eloquent and engaging singers. She's singing us The Last Rose in German, Die Letzte Rose. And this is from the opera Martha, by German composer Friedrich Adolf Ferdinand von Vlotho, and it starts with a beautiful oboe solo.

Else 30 singing Die letzte Rose from Martha. The music there from Friedrich Adolf Ferdinand von Flotow and Elsa singing with the Teatro Carlo Felice de Genova, the orchestra there. In a couple of minutes here on Morning's Ballet Music and the chance to win tickets to the latest Royal New Zealand Ballet production. Now, the most famous recording of our next piece was by Louis Armstrong in the 1960s. George David Weiss and His Wonderful World. Today I have an arrangement which sees an orchestral and piano introduction before the voice, as it were, appears in the cello part.

That arrangement of Wonderful World, brought to us by cellist Christian Pierre Lamarca and musicians from the Orchestre de Paris, and the music written there originally by George David Weiss. It is time now, 30 minutes to 8, for some ballet music and the chance to win tickets to see the Royal New Zealand Ballet winter season. Stay with me for the details after we hear what they danced to last season, The Nutcracker by Tchaikovsky, and from it, here's the Wee March.

The March from the Nutcracker, music by Tchaikovsky, brought to us by the Slovak Philharmonic. And I was talking about the Royal New Zealand Ballet winter season, so it gets underway in Wellington 2 weeks today. Four performances. You can find the details at the Royal New Zealand Ballet website, rnzb.org.nz. And after Wellington, the production heads for Auckland from the 23rd of July, ending up in Christchurch on the 31st of July. At its heart is the New Zealand premiere of Sir Frederick Ashton's Birthday Offering. That's performed as a centenary tribute to the Southland-born ballerina Rowena Jackson. And there's also a couple of other works created for the Royal New Zealand Ballet, Sarah Foster Sproul's Ultra Folly, inspired by the rhythmic energy of La Folia, and we'll be hearing a wee bit of music that in the next hour of the programme. And also a ballet called Stand to Reason, a powerful tribute to the women of Aotearoa and the enduring fight for equality. So so much variety, as you can imagine, in terms of the music and everything. I've got a double pass to each city, so two tickets for each city to enter the draw. For this, please text me on 8824 with your name, email address, and whether you'd like to go and see the ballet in Wellington, Auckland, or Christchurch. So that is 8824 with your name, email address, and which city to text me, please. Thank you very much. The beauty of Bach is on full display for you now. And countertenor Tim Mead sings from the cantata Contented Rest, Beloved Delight of the Soul, or in German Vergnügte Ruhe, Beliebte Seelenlust.

We heard Tim Mead singing Vergnügtere beliebte Seelenlust, or Contented Rest, Beloved Delight of the Soul, their music from Bach. And Tim was joined by the Ensemble La Nuova Musica. The conductor there was David Bates. And just recapping today's ticket competition, getting some texts in already, which is great to see, for the Royal New Zealand Ballet winter season. Double passes, the season gets underway 2 weeks today. I've got a double pass to give away to those performances in Wellington, Auckland and Christchurch. So a double pass for each city. And if you're still thinking about it, please text in to enter the draw. The text line is 8824 with your name, email address, and where you'd like the tickets for. And after eight, I've got some music from those productions, including a piece from Glazunov's Seasons, not Vivaldi's Seasons for a change. Also, a piano piece from Frenchman Francis Poulenc, and a music from birthday boy Christoph Willibald von Gluck. His Dance of the Blessed Spirits. It's all to come. Andrew Clark here with Mornings on RNZ Concert as we approach 8 o'clock.

0: 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Te reo irirangi o Aotearoa.
1: RNZ News, kia ora, I'm Nicola Wright. The Associate Housing Minister is distancing himself from performance agreements for Ministry of Social Development staff around emergency housing. The government is facing pressure over its support for rough sleepers, following revelations that Ministry of Social Development managers have performance targets related to reducing emergency housing numbers. Thama Potaka said this morning the targets ultimately sit with the ministry and are an operational matter. The researcher who led world-first research on asbestos-contaminated children's play sand says there is no safe level of exposure. Findings from AUT show airborne asbestos has been found in some of the sand that was at the centre of major recalls. Associate Professor Terri-Anne Berry says the testing was in very controlled conditions and samples sent to two overseas labs. Germany's top prosecutor has indicted a Ukrainian national over the 2022 explosions that crippled the Nord Stream gas pipelines under the Baltic Sea. One of Europe's most politically sensitive sabotage cases has moved closer to trial with the indictment against the man, identified under German privacy rules only as Serhii K. Arrest warrant documents claim Serhii K helped coordinate a team that used a sailing yacht to place explosive devices on the Nord Stream 1 and 2 pipelines near Denmark's Bornholm Island. A Russian couple of daredevil artists have climbed to the top of the Empire State Building's towering spire in New York City to unfurl a large banner urging world peace in what appeared to be an elaborate marriage proposal that ended in their arrests. Angela Nicolau and Vanya Birkus hung onto the landmark skyscraper's antenna spire, more than 440 metres above the footpaths of Midtown Manhattan, and unfurled a banner reading, "When the power of love beats the love of power, the world knows peace." Police later took the couple into custody, where they are expected to face unspecified charges. That's the news.
2: Enjoy a balmy evening in the company of lively and lovely Spanish music, played by the Auckland Philharmonia, conducted by Pablo González. The programme includes Rodrigo's famous Concierto de Aranjuez, played by guitarist Gigi. Spanish rhythms from the Auckland Philharmonia, tonight from 7 on RNZ Concert.
1: The forecast from Met Service to midnight. Northland, mainly fine. Areas of morning fog. Isolated showers in the north and east. Auckland to Manawatu, including Coromandel Peninsula, Bay of Plenty and the Central High Country. Also Hawke's Bay and Wairarapa, fine, but with some morning fog. Gisborne, mostly fine. Areas of low cloud and isolated showers this morning. Hauora Whenua to Wellington, often cloudy. Chance of drizzle this morning. For Grey, Westland and Fiordland, cloudy spells, isolated showers, but some long fine breaks north of the glaciers. Everywhere else in the South Island, a few areas of cloud or fog, mainly in valleys and basins. Otherwise a fine day, frosty again tonight. Chatham Islands, cloudy at times. In the main centres, Auckland, fine, just patches of morning fog. Light winds, 15 degrees. Tauranga, sunny, some cloud at night, light winds and 15. Hamilton fine, light winds and 13. Wellington mostly cloudy, chance of drizzle this morning, northerlies and 12. Christchurch fine, apart from low cloud or fog this morning, light winds and 11. And Dunedin, a fine day, light winds and a high of 12. 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

That beautiful performance from Michael Houston opening up this next hour of Mornings on RNZ Concert with the opening novelette from Francis Poulenc's Three Novelette. And it's Andrew Clark here with the programme this Thursday live on RNZ Concert. Let me see what our producer Anna has lined up. Well, she's got a monumental work from Finland's greatest composer, full of the flavours of that country, and also a well-known opera chorus from Verdi. Now it's time for your beauty spot, and it's all about Christoph Willibald von Gluck, who was born on this day in 1714. Now, he could have been a forestry worker if his dad had his way. Gluck later telling people, "Look, my father was forest master in Bohemia, and he planned that I eventually should succeed him. Anyway, in my homeland, everyone is musical. As I was passionate about the art, I made rapid progress. I no longer thought and dreamt of anything but music, and the art of forestry was neglected." Those were his words. Very glad that he changed direction, especially when we listen to this piece. It's the Dance of the Blessed Spirits.

We heard the Dance of the Blessed Spirits there, music by Christoph Willibald von Gluck, and playing the flute, Marie-André Benny, alongside the ensemble Les Violons du Roi. The conductor was Bernard Labadie. It is 8:15. I've got a couple of items in today's diary. At 12:30 at Old St. Paul's in Wellington, you can hear Bach on guitars and join Mike Hogan, Jake Church and Christopher Hill. They're calling it Musical Punch over lunch, and they will be bringing performances of brand new guitar transcriptions of works by J.S. Bach. And tonight in Auckland, the Mount Eden Chamber Music Festival gets underway. And it's the first concert features performers from the NZSO. So I'm just looking at the concert tonight at the Mount Eden Village Centre Church on Mount Eden Road at 7 o'clock. You can hear cello quintets from Boccherini and Schubert. And of course, they include the wonderful cellists from the NZSO, Andrew Joyce and Ken Ichinose. And yes, if you look online for Mount Eden Chamber Music Festival, you should be able to find the details. Now, I've got a traditional wee piece called "Twas Within a Furlong of Edinburgh Town." We're going to hear the viola da gamba and an Irish harp in this performance.

We heard Georgie Savall playing the viola da gamba with Andrew Lawrence King, the Irish harp, and the piece they're performing, 'Twas Within a Furlong of Edinburgh Town. Time now for one of the greatest works from the Finnish composer Sibelius. That's up next. He wrote Finlandia in 1899. And why are we playing it for you this morning? There's a special reason. It premiered on this day in 1900. It was first composed as the final movement of a set of orchestral pieces for a patriotic event in Helsinki. And at the time, Finland was an autonomous Grand Duchy under the Russian Empire. And the Finnish people were getting a wee bit restless over what they saw as increasing Russian censorship. Well, Finnish conductor Pietari Inkeren leads our very own New Zealand Symphony Orchestra with this performance of Finlandia.

A magnificent performance there by the NZSO conductor Pietari Inkinen with Sibelius, Finlandia. What a great work, premiered on this day in 1900. We are staying in Finland, actually, for some folk music now. And this is a piece by contemporary composer Juha Kujanpää. It's a waltz for accordion and piano.

That piece, a waltz, Valsi Yunus is the name, and the composer Juha Kyangpe. And Juha was at the piano there with an accordionist, Teija Niku. And it's Andrew Clark here with the morning's programme on RNZ Concert. Thank you very much for listening to the programme this Thursday morning. Stand by for a classic chorus from Verdi. But now it's time for the main centre's forecast. Tamaki Makaurau, Auckland, fine apart from patches of morning fog. Light winds and a high of 15. 15 also the high today for Tauranga, Moana, a fine one. Then some cloud at night and light winds. Kirikiriroa, Hamilton, fine today with morning frost, light winds and a high of 13. Te Whanganui, Atara, Wellington, mostly cloudy and possible morning drizzle, northerlies a high of 12. In Ototahi, Christchurch, today fine with morning frost and light winds and a high of 11. And it's also a fine day with areas of morning frost and light winds in Otipoti, Dunedin, and a top of 12. All right, here's a favourite now from Verdi's opera Nabucco, premiered at La Scala in Milan. It's great to bring you a performance which ties in very nicely because our performers are La Scala Chorus and Orchestra. This is Va Pensiero.

That was Va Pensiero from Verdi's Nabucco with the La Scala or Chorus and Orchestra Milan, the conductor there, Claudio Abbado. And while we're talking about opera, this year's SongQuest here in New Zealand, the Dame Kiriti Kanawa SongQuest, has reached the semi-final stage, and RNZ Concert is broadcasting those live at 6:30 this coming Saturday and Sunday. And if you're in Wellington, you can head along to actually see them at St Andrews on the Terrace. The details are on the SongQuest website, and also the grand final is on the 11th, we're broadcasting that as well. But if you're in Wellington, you can get tickets to go along and see some of the wonderful new opera stars. And that will be, on the 11th of July. 21 minutes to 9, our next piece is just so beautiful. It's by Emmanuel Chabrier, originally for piano in 1885, but he was inspired by the habanera, a dance that originated in Havana. It then swept through Spain and was popular throughout Europe during the 19th century, and this is an orchestral arrangement.

Emmanuel Chabrier's Avanera, brought to us by the Swiss Romande Orchestra. And the conductor there was Naimi Järvi. Now, if you weren't around a wee bit earlier on, I'm giving away tickets to a night or afternoon at the Ballet, the Royal New Zealand Ballet, with their winter season opening in a couple of weeks' time. And if you didn't catch the details earlier, I'll sum it up after we hear the kind of music featuring in the performances. This is music called Afolias, and this is Afolias Criollas.

The performance there from Hesperion 21, led by Jordi Savall, bringing us music from Antonio Valenti, the Follias Criollas, the Gallarda Napolitana, in fact, as well. Now, as I mentioned, the Royal New Zealand Ballet winter season gets underway 2 weeks today. After the production begins in Wellington, it'll head to Auckland, then Christchurch. The details can be found at the Royal New Zealand Ballet website. And there are three individual ballets actually taking part in the one performance, as it were. That kind of music, the Follia, features in the one called Ultra Folly. And thanks so much for those of you who already entered the competition today. But for those who haven't heard about it yet, I've got a double pass to each city. And so to enter the draw for this, please text me on 8824 with your name, email address, and whether you'd like to see the ballet in Wellington, Auckland or Christchurch. So as I said, three ballets for the price of one almost. You can get free tickets, though, if you take part in today's competition. One of those ballets is the New Zealand premiere of Sir Frederick Ashton's Birthday Offering, and that features music by Glazunov and his version of The Seasons. Let's listen to part of that now.

That was the Summer Waltz of the Cornflowers and Poppies from Glazunov's The Seasons, brought to us by the Royal Scottish National Orchestra. And that could well be in the Royal New Zealand Ballet production of the Sir Frederick Ashton's Birthday Offering, and music there by Glazunov. Now, next week, actually, I was just talking about the ticket competition, actually, for the winter season of the Royal New Zealand Ballet. And if you win today, I'll be drawing the draw, as it were, for the winners this morning. A wee bit later on, I'll text you and let you know that you've won. If not, head to the website and get your tickets if you fancy it. Lots of tickets up for grabs, actually, on the programmes next week. On Monday, a quartet made up of members of the Vienna Philharmonic, they call themselves the Filio Quartet, are on tour in the next couple of weeks, and you could win tickets to see them at all of the seven cities. They're coming not just to Wellington, Auckland or Christchurch, also Hamilton, Palmerston North, Dunedin and Nelson. 7 minutes to nine, I've got a piece now for you from our album of the week. Music from champion fencer and composer Joseph Boulogne, or the Chevalier de Saint-Georges. This is an Italian title, and it's a song called Sighs Fly to the Heart of My Beloved, in English, Sospiri Volato, and sung by soprano Larano Liva.

We heard Laurent Oliva singing Sospiri Volato, music from Joseph Bologna, Chevalier de Saint-Georges, and Laurent singing with the Orchestre de l'Opéra Royal. The conductor there was Théotime Langlois de Swart, who is a wonderful French violinist, in fact, when he's not conducting, and he will be performing along with the ensemble when we bring you the track from our album of the week tomorrow, which I will be presenting. I'll be popping in for a Friday edition of Mornings Tomorrow. You're listening to RZ Concerts this Thursday, though, and thank you very much for doing so. And in a few minutes, when we bring you a more gentle, relaxing collection of music, I have what's called A Letter from Home. It'll be a great work by Aaron Copland, taking us up to the top of the hour. Etude from Chopin. This is played by Jan Leschetsky. His Etude in G flat major.

0: the Tui. Te reo irirangi o Aotearoa.
1: RNZ News, kia ora. I'm Nicola Wright. The Health Ministry says its group of experts have reconvened at short notice to rapidly assess new findings that asbestos from contaminated children's play sand can be airborne. The findings have been released by AUT researchers this morning and show airborne asbestos is present in some, but not all, of the samples tested. Chief Medical Officer Joe Bourne told Morning Report the Ministry always worked on the assumption it was airborne and it was right to immediately have it removed from childcare centres. The Associate Housing Minister is distancing himself from controversy around performance targets for Social Development Ministry staff related to emergency housing. The government's facing pressure over its support for rough sleepers following revelations ministry managers have performance agreements linked to reducing emergency housing numbers. Palma Pōtaka says the targets are ultimately an operational matter. The Social Development Ministry says about a third of people refused emergency housing are not offered any alternative. Earth Sciences New Zealand has officially declared an El Niño event is underway, and forecasters are warning it could become one of the strongest on record. It says the weather pattern's likely to create windy, dry conditions in the north and east this spring. Principal scientist Chris Brandolino says the strength of this El Niño raises the odds of temperature spikes, higher wildfire risk, and more rain than normal in Southland and the West Coast. Some Wellingtonians are calling for better safety measures as the number of e-bikes and e-scooters in the capital is set to almost double. Wellington City Council is lifting the permitted number of what are classed as micro-mobility devices up to 2,000. But victims of e-scooter accidents say it will make pedestrians less safe. And disability advocates say dumped e-scooters are blocking people's way. That's the news.
2: Coming up on 3 to 7, sisters Portia and Indiana Bell, cello and violinist with the 2026 National Youth Orchestra, preparing a maritime-themed programme, including Debussy's La Mer and Britain's Four Sea Interludes. Sea Cadets on 3 to 7, with me, Brian Crump, today on RNZ Concert.
1: The forecast from Met Service to midnight. Northland, mainly fine, areas of morning fog, isolated showers in the north and east. Auckland to Manawatu, including Coromandel Peninsula, Bay of Plenty and the Central High Country. Also Hawke's Bay and Wairarapa, fine, but with some morning fog. Gisborne, mostly fine, areas of low cloud and isolated showers this morning. Hauora Whenua to Wellington, often cloudy, chance of drizzle this morning. For Grey, Westland and Fiordland, cloudy spells, isolated showers, but some long fine breaks north of the glaciers. Everywhere else in the South Island, a few areas of cloud or fog, mainly in valleys and basins. Otherwise a fine day, frosty again tonight. Chatham Islands, cloudy at times. 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
4: Kia ora and a very warm welcome to the Hour of Zen Before 10 here on RNZ Concert this Thursday morning. It's Andrew Clark here with the programme and our wonderful producers, our producer Anna's selection of music. Coming up, beautiful music from a video game and also a harp arrangement of a piece by Handel. But we're going to start with music from Aaron Copland, and this is called Letter from Home. With a rich, lovely sound. It was written in 1944, and Copland felt that he was doing his part for the war effort by writing patriotic music that would be meaningful to the public. We're going to join the Buffalo Philharmonic.

We heard Aaron Copland's Letter from Home, brought to us by the Buffalo Philharmonic, the conductor Joanne Faletta. It is time now for music from a video game. It's called So Let Us Melt. And from what I'm reading, an interesting combination of themes: friendship, gardening, and singing. Inspired by 70s sci-fi movies like Silent Running, apparently. This is music by Jessica Curry. And from that soundtrack, the piece that we're playing, The Growing of the World.

That was music by Jessica Curry, The Growing of the World from the video game soundtrack, So Let Us Melt, and our studio ensemble performing there. It is 17 minutes past nine. I've got music from Handel now, and this is an arrangement for harp. It's based on the last movement of Handel's keyboard suite number 7. We're going to join French harpist Xavier de Maistre with this Passacaglia.

That was an arrangement of the Passacaglia from Handel's Keyboard Suite number 7 in G minor. Playing the harp for us today, Xavier de Maistre. It is time now for us to head to Venice for the music. Music from 1660, because the actual piece that this is from is called Mass 1660. It's music by Francesco Cavalli. Cavalli was a pupil and colleague of Claudio Monteverdi at St. Mark's Basilica. From the Mass, this is the Canzona.

We heard the canzona from Missa 1660 and the Galilei Consort performing. That was a conductor with conductor Benjamin Chenier. And that was music from Francesco Cavalli. Now, here's a piece that was left hidden to audiences for centuries. There's a really interesting story about it. Allow me just to explain it for a couple of seconds, or maybe a wee bit longer. About 30 years ago, musicologist David Moroni was poking around at the Bibliothèque Nationale in Paris. And there he came across a reference to a 40-part mass by someone he'd never heard of, someone called Strusco, but it turns out it was miscatalogued. It was actually by Italian composer Alessandro Strigio. He hailed from Florence and he wrote a 40-part motet. We're going to hear it sung by the Huelgas Ensemble. Well, part of it. This is called Behold the Blessed Light, in Latin, Ecce Beatam Lucem.

What a beautiful piece of music, wasn't it? Beloved, behold the blessed light, Ecce Beatam Lucem, music from Alessandro Strigio, and found in the National Library, the French National Library in Paris about 30 years ago. Incredible. 22 minutes to 10. Now, I've got some music for you now from a French composer, harpsichordist and organist. She was the first woman to compose an opera in France. Elisabeth Jacquet de la Guerre. It was around at the end of the 16th and early 17th century. That was when Louis XIV was on the throne and the Sun King himself, a big fan of hers. Elisabeth making her debut at the Palace of Versailles at the age of 5, would you believe? And the connection continued for the rest of her life. Today I've got her trio sonata number 4 for you in G minor.

That was music by Elisabeth Jacquet de la Guerre, her trio sonata number 4 in G minor. And we heard Eloise Gaillard playing a couple of wind instruments there, and the ensemble Amaryllis. It is time now for a performance from an ensemble called the Vision String Quartet. And for this one, they've teamed up with a pianist from Sweden, Joel Lissarides. He's had about 60 million streams on one platform alone. And he's actually written this piece. It's called Dusk, or in Swedish, Skymning.

That was Joe Lycerides at the piano there with a piece that he wrote called Skumning, which means dusk in Swedish. And Joel there joined by the Vision String Quartet. It is time for me to sign off. I've got one more piece to play you. I am actually back in the hot seat here in the studio tomorrow morning for Morning, standing in for Kerry MacDonald. So please do join me tomorrow if you can. It'd be lovely to have your company once more. I'll be leaving you with some romance, or romance, as they say in French. It's music by Frenchman Gabriel Fauré. And this orchestral version of that romance brought to us by violinist Chantal Jouyet and the Montreal Symphony Orchestra. And then at the top of the hour, please stay with us on RNZ Concert for the day's programme, brought to you today by Elliot Vaughan.

0: Enjoy a balmy evening in the company of lively and lovely Spanish music, played by the Auckland Philharmonia, conducted by Pablo González. The program includes Rodrigo's famous Concierto de Aranjuez, played by guitarist Gigi. Spanish rhythms from the Auckland Philharmonia, tonight from 7 on RNZ Concert.
1: Kia ora tātou, ko Elliot Vaughan toku ingoa. My name is Elliot Vaughan. I'm your presenter for the day's show on RNZ Concert today, filling in for Nick Tipping. We'll start with something from Ottorino Respighi. He wrote three suites called Ancient Airs and Dances. This is from the very first of those, and it's a Galliard. Here's Richard Hickox conducting Sinfonia 21.

It was Richard Hickox conducting Sinfonia 21 with the Gagliarda movement, number 2 from Ancient Airs and Dances Suite number 1 by Ottorino Respighi. A little later this hour, the longer piece we've got for you is Hilary Hahn performing one of Mozart's violin sonatas. Stick around for that, that's some really wonderful music making. Before we get there, well, equally wonderful music making, David James at the piano performing Transcendental Study No. 5 by Franz Liszt. And to put an image in your mind, the nickname for this one is Feu Follet, which is the French word for that light, that eerie, mysterious light you might see over a marsh at night. Maybe you're familiar with it as a will-o'-the-wisp.

David James with Feu Follet, which translates directly to foolish fire, but really means will-o'-the-wisp. That's Transcendental Study number 5 by Franz Liszt. Well, it's Christoph Willibald von Gluck's birthday today, so if you're with us for the long haul shortly after noon, we'll celebrate that with a little themed selection of pieces about Gluck. But right now, let's enjoy a little microscopic 2-minute piece of music called Dance of the Blessed Spirits from his Orpheus and Eurydice. Here's Jonathan Cohen directing Arcangelo.

Jonathan Cohen directing Arcangelo with that performance of Dance of the Blessed Spirits from Orpheus in Eurydice by Christoph Willibald von Gluck, which we're playing to celebrate Gluck's birthday. He was born on this date in 1714. Also on this date, a couple of centuries later, 1900, was the premiere performance of Finlandia by Jean Sibelius. Let's listen to a recording of that from the late 60s. Here's John Barbarolli conducting the Halle Orchestra.

Very extroverted music and an extroverted performance. John Barbarolli conducting the Halle Orchestra back in 1966 with Jean Sibelius' Finlandia. Up next on RNZ Concert Days, it's time for that Wolfgang Amadeus Mozart violin sonata that I mentioned earlier, and it's number 35. He wrote 36 of these, so one of the very last ones. Nathalie Joux at the piano with violinist Hilary Hahn.

Oh, they just sound like they're having such a good time playing that music together. It just sounds so fun. Violinist Hilary Hahn and pianist Natalie Zhu partying their way through Violin Sonata No. 35 in A by Wolfgang Amadeus Mozart. My name's Elliot Vaughan. Up next on RNZ Concert Days, well, it's a prelude and fugue by Johann Sebastian Bach, but it's not one from the Well-Tempered Clavier books. This is an organ piece that he did called the St. Anne. We won't listen to the organ version. This is an orchestration put together by Arnold Schönberg. Leonard Slatkin conducts the BBC Philharmonic.

0: coming up on 3 to 7, Sisters Portia and Indiana Bell, cello and violinist with the 2026 National Youth Orchestra, preparing a maritime-themed program, including Debussy's La Mer and Britten's Four Sea Interludes. Sea Cadets on 3 to 7. With me, Brian Crump, today on RNZ Concert.
1: My name is Elliot Vaughan. I'm with you for the day's programme today in the stead of Nick Tipping. Let's keep the music going. Here's Joanne Faletta conducting the Women's Philharmonic with Overture in C by Fanny Mendelssohn.

The Women's Philharmonic, conducted by Joanne Faletta, with the wonderful Overture in C by Fanny Mendelssohn. Over now to the Canadian group The Griffin Trio with Verano Porteña, Summer, from Four Seasons in Buenos Aires by Astor Piazzolla.

The Griffin Trio's smouldering interpretation of Verano Porteño by Astor Piazzolla from his piece Four Seasons in Buenos Aires. A longer piece up now on RNZ Concert Days. It's a piano concerto, the fourth piano concerto by Anton Rubinstein. Anton Rubinstein was a very significant figure in the history of Russian music. He started the St. Petersburg Conservatory. He taught Tchaikovsky composition, and he was very celebrated as a pianist. A young Sergei Rachmaninoff went to one of his concerts when he was 12 years old, and he said, "It was not so much his magnificent technique that..."

Harpist Alison Nichols with a lovely version of the Minuet movement, the second movement from Sonatine by Maurice Ravel. One more little teeny tiny short one before we get to the news and weather at noon. And this is Country Dance by Carl Maria von Weber, performed here by violinist Takako Nishizaki and pianist Terence Dennis.

0: Violinist Takako Nishizaki somehow capturing both the rustic attitude and the refined technique required for Country Dance by Carl Maria von Weber. And the pianist there was Terence Dennis. Here's the news.
1: RNZ News. Te ngā papo, I'm Evie Ashton. Commerce and Consumer Affairs Minister Cameron Brewer says he's meeting with officials today after new findings confirmed airborne asbestos in some children's play sand. Several brands of children's coloured sand were withdrawn and recalled from New Zealand childcares and schools late last year after concerns they contained asbestos. Findings have now been released by AUT after World First Research done in Auckland earlier this year. Minister Cameron Brewer says the research will be concerning for parents and caregivers. The Associate Housing Minister is claiming homelessness in the country's biggest city has dropped over the past year. The government is facing pressure over its support for rough sleepers following revelations the Ministry of Social Development managers have performance targets related to reducing emergency housing numbers. Auckland City Missioner Helen Robinson says